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0: bagels. 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Like, hip, Bill.
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is WMTR Morristown. And you're inside the Doo-Wop Drive. Doo-Wop Drive. Another hour of street corner sounds starts right now.

0: are the WMTR contest rules. Employees and the immediate family members and members of households of employees of WMTR and its advertisers and their respective parent affiliate companies are not eligible to participate in our contest. Only one winner per household will be accepted in our contest. For purposes of this contest, household shall mean all persons residing at or claiming as their principal residence any single occupancy dwelling or unit in a multiple occupancy dwelling. No person is eligible to participate in our contest who has won any prize from WMTR with a value of $25 or greater within the 30-day period to the start date of the next contest. Each winner in our contest must claim his or her prize in person at the offices of WMTR within 30 days of the end of the contest. Prizes not claimed within such 30-day period will be forfeited. Each winner of our contest must provide a Social Security number for tax reporting purposes and will be responsible for the payment of any federal, state, or local taxes in conjunction with the award or use of a prize. Each contest winner must sign an agreement releasing WMTR and the contest sponsors from liability in connection with the operation of the contest and the award and use of the prize, and giving WMTR and the contest sponsors the right to use the contest winner's name, likeness, voice, biographical information, and recorded comments in connection with the advertising and promotion of the contest and WMTR and its sponsors and their business. Any dispute or controversy arising out of or in connection with the administration of our contest shall be resolved by the management of WMTR, whose decisions are final and binding. Failure to conform to all contest rules or fraud on the part of a contest participant will result in the disqualification of such contest participant. WMTR is not responsible for the failure of any telecommunication system or part thereof for lost, late, or misdirected contest entries, whether transmitted by mail, telephone, or via the Internet. WMTR contest rules are available at our studios at 55 Borso Road, Cedar Knolls, New Jersey.
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2: Here's the WMTR Eye on Weather Forecast. The update for this evening, our skies will be fair. It's partly cloudy. Overnight, low temperatures down to 59 to 64 with light and variable winds. Mostly sunny on Saturday. Another fine day to open up the new month of August. Temperatures tomorrow in the middle 80s. Some clouds at night, 67. And then on Sunday, look for thickening clouds and high temperatures of 80 to 85, a chance of some showers late day and evening. 60% probability of rainfall for Monday, showers and thunderstorms, highs Monday, 80 degrees. I'm meteorologist Steve Pelletier, reporting ionweather.com on Classic Oldies WMTR.

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3: Here's the WMTR Eye on Weather forecast. The update for this evening, our skies will be fair to partly cloudy. Overnight, low temperatures down to 59 to 64 with light and variable winds. Mostly sunny on Saturday, another fine day to open up the new month of August. Temperatures tomorrow in the middle 80s, some clouds at night 67. And then on Sunday, look for thickening clouds and high temperatures of 80 to 85, a chance of some showers late day and evening. 60% probability of rainfall for Monday, showers and thunderstorms, highs Monday, 80 degrees. I'm meteorologist Steve Pelletier, reporting ionweather.com on Classic Oldies WMTR.

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And another child grows up to be somebody you just love to burn.

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But can you get a cup of coffee, a piece of apple pie, and music by the Chiffons at the Rainbow at this hour? The way you're dressed? I don't think so. 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

If the Righteous Brothers, the Everly Brothers, and the Smothers Brothers all came to an intersection at the same time, who would have the right of way? Well, the brothers heading to the WMTR All Night Jersey Diner, of course.

0: Bobby's girl, surfer girl, the brown-eyed girl, and my girl. 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

0: 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They should not be considered specific advice or recommendations for any individual. The views and opinions expressed on your financial future are not necessarily those of the staff and management of this station. Management has not investigated the claims made in the commercials that may air during this program. As always, it is advisable to consult a professional before making a major financial decision.
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3: And welcome to Your Financial Future. My name is Doug Chapman. My partner's Mike Bonaccorso. How you doing there, Michael?
4: Doug, I am doing fine. How about yourself?
3: Hey, I am doing great, man. I really am. And it's just, you know, Mike, I kind of want to take the show in a little different direction today, as opposed to, you know, where we normally come on and talk about the markets and that kind of stuff. That gets a little redundant, you know, week after week, because you shouldn't. I mean, we really shouldn't be watching the markets day to day, week to week anyway. I mean, we should. Yeah, the people shouldn't be, right? So, you know, this time of year and all throughout the years, we're educating ourselves on a regular basis and we're sharpening our axes and we're doing what we can do to find out the things that the listeners out there and the general public, people who don't even, you know, who don't necessarily listen to the show but are our clients, what's important to them and things that they're looking for. And, you know, one of the things that I recently read up on and was doing some reading on, and, you know, ways that as advisors we can bring a higher level of value to our listeners and our clients, is to really talk about how when you have a strategy or a financial plan in place, how that really helps your confidence and really allows you to be, you know, like I said, more confident and maybe a little bit more at ease with your financial life than otherwise. And it's a really important thing for people to understand that.
4: Yeah, that's exactly right, Doug. I mean, when you think about it, if you have a plan in place and as you said, it does give you a level of confidence, right? Because hopefully the plan that's in place matches your goals and needs and does your objectives, and you understand how it works and how it's going to be there for you, especially in the rough times, not just the good times, right? Because a plan really has to be double-edged, right? It has to be there in the good times, but also there in the bad times, if that makes sense.
3: So what do you think the most important thing of a financial strategy or a financial plan is? Do you think it's protecting you as best you can in a negative financial environment, or is it taking maximum advantage and opportunity of a positive financial environment?
4: Well, you know, I err to the side of conservatism, and I think that people like the idea of they want to be protected during the down times, and the upside will take care of itself so much, but not necessarily like, I need to get, I'm making up a number, 30% return. That's what I'm swinging for.
3: Right. Here.
4: I think people would rather hear, hey, protect me on the downside, especially the retirees, right? Or the ones planning for retirement. And mm-hmm. when you're doing that segment of financial planning is they want to make sure it's there. They want to make sure the check's in the mailbox. They want to live, you know, they want to know they can retire in 2-3 years if that's the case, whatever the case may be. So I think being, you know, protecting the downside, I find to be more important.
3: Yeah, I agree with you. But you know what the interesting thing is, if you think about this, right, Mike, is that whatever of those two is more important to you, you're sacrificing something on the other side.
4: Oh, absolutely. Yep.
3: So if you are in the camp where you want to try to take maximum advantage of and get maximum opportunities, then you're going to give up, you know, the protection, you know, the higher level of protection on the downside. And if you want protection on the downside, you have to give up a little bit of the optimum potential on the upside. So our job is to try to land that plane somewhere right in between those two things, because I think, and folks, I mean, obviously you can't participate with us right now, but I'm just curious about, in your minds, what you're thinking. If I came to you or Mike came to you right now, we're sitting across the table from you, and we said that question to you, are you more concerned about downside protection with upside participation, or are you more concerned with upside participation with limited downside protection? What would your answer be?
4: Yeah, it's, you know, I think, Doug, the majority of the folks that we talk to work with or want the downside protected.
3: Well, listen, we've been at this game a long time, and I do believe that's the answer.
4: Because here's something that's a little bit unknowable. Is it's okay to say, complete upside.
3: Mm-hmm.
4: But when the catastrophe comes and there's a bad downside, and I'm talking about, you know, again, 2000, 2007, real catastrophes.
3: Mm-hmm.
4: When that happens, are you going to have the guts, for lack of a better word, to hang in, or to, you know, when you see your account went from 800,000, it's down to 500,000 now. That type of, you know, I'm talking about something drastic. No, I went from 800 to 775. I don't care. Yeah, it's down. You know, I'm talking about something drastic. So it's kind of a little unknowable, because if you fold your tent then and say, I'm out, I'm done,
3: mm-hmm.
4: you may miss a considerable upside in an undetermined amount of years over time.
3: Right.
4: So, you know, so to say that you can deal with the bad side is really unknowable until it happens. And we've seen many people, and many people, new people coming through our door that have said, I had this, I'm done, I don't want to do this, I'm looking for something. You know, we've had people come to us and say, put me in something that can't go down anymore, mm-hmm. you know, as their general requirement. So, you know, I think that's a little bit of a twist that nobody really knows as we're having this conversation.
3: Yeah, I agree. And, you know, so where that kind of dovetails back to where I started this conversation was about the fact that having strategies or financial plans in place improve your level of confidence. If you have a strategy or a plan in place and you understand what the purpose of that is, it will give you a higher level of confidence during both good times and bad times. And that's where financial strategies and financial plans, or lack of financial strategies or lack of financial plans, can really rear their ugly head, Mike, is in the circumstance where you were just talking about, when you do have a challenging market, it's, am I doing the right thing? But the other side of that equation is also, Mike, then when people are maybe not getting the gaudy returns that they hear about because they are protecting on the downside, well, I've seen a lot of people make mistakes then and turn around and say, you want to know something? I'll give up a little of this downside protection here because I want to participate in the up markets. And that's always an interesting and a difficult conversation we have, because many, many circumstances where we try to talk you out of that.
4: Yeah, that's true, right? We've had experienced that or heard that or what have you. And that's true. And that's the other side of the coin, right? That's the you know, what happens on the downside, what's kind of a little bit unknowable. But I think the answer, right, if I had to land in the middle, I think the answer is people want downside protection that are meeting their stated goals.
3: Right.
4: Okay, so in other words, it's like, okay, I need X amount of dollars out of my account every year for my retirement, my Social Security, my pension, whatever. I'm putting together my retirement income. So I need this investment structure to get me X amount of dollars. I think once they meet their goal, I think that kind of marks a level of success, mission accomplished, eliminates that stress, right? I'm living comfortably. I'm living with plenty of income. Yeah, we have no worries. And then I think the upside is just all bonus at that point to them. I think that's their mindset. You know what I'm saying? I'm not per se talking numerically, well, how much more did they make? I'm just saying the consensus mindset is meet my goal, hit my what I need to be done, protect me on the downside, and everything above is a very nice bonus for me in my planning.
3: Yeah, and you know what's kind of cool? Like, I'm going to say that what we try to do with our clients, and we're just talking about retirement at this moment right now, retirement income, is lifestyle protection. right? So that's really, you know, if we have that, a financial strategy set up for somebody with lifestyle protection, then that really can free them up with the other money to take maximum advantage of upside opportunities, exactly what you were just alluding to. And that's really a great setup. That's really what the goal of our hybrid retirement income strategy is at Wealth Management Group is to get you comfortable with lifestyle and let you have lifestyle protection so that regardless of what happens to the markets, or, you know, is our income going to continue to come through the door, and then allow our wealth to still have the opportunity to move forward and grow for additional wealth accumulation purposes, inheritance purposes, whatever your individual goals may be. But setting up that type of a hybrid strategy to land the plane right in between the two is something I think we've done a great job of over, you know, the 4 decades that we've been into this business now, and having people, you know, be satisfied and accomplish what it is they want to in their retirement years.
4: As we're having this conversation, what's flashing in my brain right now is a question to ask the folks out there: are you investing with confidence?
3: Right.
4: Okay. So, you know, I get it. You may be an investor. You may have investments. Mm-hmm. But are you investing with confidence? And I think that's a huge psychological hurdle. And for all the factors you just talked about, either protecting the downside or taking advantage of the upside. So what is your confidence level?
3: Yeah, you know, and it's kind of interesting, Mike, and I like what you said there about are you investing with confidence. But if we can build on that a little bit and just say, is your financial house, are you confident in your financial house, right, at the end of the day? Because there's more to it than investing, right? We are advocates of you. You should have money that you're not investing. You should have some money that's in the bank. You should have some stable money out there. So in addition to your statement, which was excellent about do you have investing confidence, well, let's build on that a little bit and say, do you have financial life confidence and cash flow confidence in what's going on right there? Or does every time the market get a little shaky, do you get nervous, right? If that's a good litmus test, I think, for people out there, folks, and if you're listening, you know, right now, do you get nervous when the market gets shaky about your financial future? And if the answer to that is yes, then you should probably come and sit down with us and have us take a look at it to see if we can help, you know, arrange your financial situation or your financial life to eliminate or minimize any nervousness that you may have when the markets hit a rough patch.
4: Yeah, that's well said. That's a definite. You know, Doug, it's right. It's, you know, two sides of the spectrum. Are you investing? Are you investment confidence? Do you have financial confidence? Do you have overall financial health? Do you have financial confidence, or do you have financial concerns?
3: Right.
4: Okay, and it's what camp are you in? And like you said, the investment portion of it is mighty important, but there's other things along with it.
3: 100%.
4: Okay, there's everything from income, taxation, debt, inflation, right? I mean, this is the first time now, you know, in how long that we've been really challenged with inflation, that basically food prices went up, and food prices have generally just stayed up. Okay, you know, I know there's all these numbers, and to me, you go to the grocery store, it's expensive. It feels like, you know, you talk with people, not even if it's grocery, this, that, or the other thing that you're out there doing in your life, and you just say, man, there's nothing cheap anymore out there. Mm-hmm. You know, so that's part of, you know, when you're retired or you're a senior or you're going to retire, that's a concern.
3: Yes.
4: Right. So is that a concern that lingers, or is that a concern that you've, you know, extinguished, if you will?
3: Yeah. So here's what one of my big fears is, and we've been talking about this for a long time now, is that if you look at the population, this is the largest segment of people who are moving into retirement years. Okay. Mm-hmm. Now, one of the problems, Mike, is that for these people who are fresh into retirement, getting ready to retire, or a couple of years into it, every scare recently has been quickly abated. Okay? That's the problem. And when you, there's probably people out there right now saying, well, why is that a problem, Doug? You know, why do you see that? And it, because it lulls you into a false sense of security. That's why, that's what happens. And I have a high level of concern about that, because at some point in time, we may get a historical pullback in the market that takes a while to come back again. It's just not gonna snap back again like it has recently. And people have what we call recency bias, right? They only remember the most recent things that happened. But that's my concern, Mike, is that when we do have a rough patch, people do get nervous, but then that has been recently being quickly abated with market rebounds, and then so they kind of forget about it again.
4: Yeah, because, you know, the economy, for the economists and the people that run it, it's kind of like a history book and almost like a learning lesson as we go through. And you talk about recency bias, I think we already forgot what might have triggered this inflation that's been going on now for years. And one of the biggest things that's, you know, saying that caused it is that when COVID hit, to save the economy, to save the stock market, you know, they just dumped money onto us like it was right. coming, the government dumped money on us like it was coming out of an airplane. Mm-hmm. You know what I'm saying? And it was, and you know, and I know you remember, but remember back then, some of you said, oh, I just got my COVID check. I'm going to buy a flat screen TV. You know, yep. It wasn't like, hey, I'm putting bread and butter on the table for the most part. It was pretty, people buying luxuries. Mm-hmm. And, you know, there's folks out there to feel that triggered, that lit the inflation fuse that has not been put out yet.
3: It's not debatable.
4: Right.
3: It's 100% what happened.
4: Thank you. And you know, I know you agree. And, you know, so next time around, if there is something that affects the market, they may not say, do that. It may be,
3: well, I think they
4: hey, ride it out.
3: You well, know, I think they learned.
4: Love.
3: I think the real culprit, if you will, was the second huge dump of money, you know, when at yeah. the end of COVID. I don't think it was the first one, but it was the second one. And here, folks, this is just, I'll try to just explain it to you easily so you understand, is that before COVID, let's just say that, you know, a pencil was worth a dollar because there was X amount of dollars in the system, right? And for in exchange for one of those dollars, you could have this pencil. Now, all of a sudden, there's twice as many dollars in the system as there used to be. So really what that did is if they put more money in, that effectively reduced, if you're only paying a dollar still for the pencil, it reduced the value of the pencil to 50 cents. Okay? That pencil had to go up to $2 in order to still be of the same value that it was when half the money was in the circulation. So that applies to every single product that's out there. And that's where the inflation came from, because there's so much more money floating around in the system now. It's just, it's that simple. But it's difficult for people to wrap their head around and understand.
4: Yeah.
3: But, you know, just to roll back a little bit here, Mike, is that, folks, we want to emphasize to you that sitting down and having us craft a strategy or a plan for you, whatever you want to call it, I think that it gives a higher probability of increasing your confidence and reducing some nervousness. That's just how I feel. And over the years, that's what my feeling is, and that's what my gut tells me. So we're here to offer the opportunity to you guys. You just need to pick the phone up and give a call. And the number is 855-262-3722. That number again is 855-262-3722. Pick the phone up and say, hey, listen, guys, I'd love to get together. I want to go over my situation with you. I'd like to try to have a higher level of confidence and reduce any nervousness, and you know, see if we can offer a good solution for you.
4: Sounds great.
3: All right, we're going to hop to a break. We'll be right back, folks.
0: Wouldn't you agree, if we haven't learned anything else recently, we've at least learned that the unexpected can happen at any time? I mean, when you really sit and think about it, there probably have been few examples during our lifetimes that have made us realize that we need to be prepared for the unexpected as much as recent times. At Wealth Management Group, they have an actual process they walk their clients through, and they look to see if you have any financial blind spots that should be checked. 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
2: Investing some of your time here with us today. Mike and I come out here this week and every week to talk to you about financial stuff to see if we can help guide you in the right direction to increase your confidence, to increase your education, to get you motivated to take some action. Because all of this is information that we come out here and speak to you about on a weekly basis. If you don't take the opportunity to do something about it, then it's just information, right? It's just, you're just taking up space in your brain with it, right? But we're giving you good information for you. I like to call it like actionable information, right? So we talk to you about stuff that you can do or you can take some action on. It's not some stuff that's, you know, out of the realm of possibilities for you. It is definitely in the realm of possibility for you out there. And Mike, to move up on the other part of the first part of the show that we just spoke about, I think that there's another shoe or another, you know, another side, another, you know, leg to the stool here, and that's to the people out there who are overly conservative and are missing out on the opportunities that are out there right now. Because right now there have been some excellent opportunities for people to take advantage of.
4: Yeah, there have been, Doug, and it's not only the people that are too conservative, it's also the people that just have bad investments that make no sense, and they're just, you know, I classify this as the crew of, I have investments, but like, I'm not participating. Why not? I really don't know why, you know what I'm saying? And so it's kind of like, they're invested, they're underperforming, but they're not underperforming because they're planned for. You know what I'm saying? So you can underperform, like we were saying, put a safety net underneath me, you know, protect me, protect my downside. I'll give up some upside. That's great.
2: Yeah, and that's not underperformance, though.
4: Right. No, that's not underperformance. That's actually performing for what you want.
2: Correct.
4: Right? Well said. But there's folks that just say, here, I have this, whether it be a 401k, you know, whatever the case may be, and they're invested. They, per se, don't have a plan, and they know they're not doing as well as the headlines are telling them.
2: Well, they might not even know.
4: Right.
2: Then there's that part of the equation too, right?
4: Well, yeah, right. They may not know, but there's also folks that know it and say, "This is just this is going nowhere. I'm not doing anything. My money's performing terribly."
2: Right, and so you know, there's the opportunity out there for those people who are at one point in their life. There's a lot. Let's face it, Mike. There's a lot of people out there right now who have been abandoned by you know, their broker or, you know, whomever it was out there. Somebody at some point in time put you know, some investments together for them, and they've either never updated them or never, you know, reviewed or whatever the circumstances. And a lot of these large wirehouses, you know, they just are throwing people into call centers like mad, where people don't have a relationship with an advisor, which is very, very important. You know, there's a lot of talk out there about, you know, using AI for many different things in life, and there is talk about it in the financial world. It will never take the place of the actual relationship with the advisor sitting down for you and developing a plan for you. Sure, it'll be used inside of the practices to make the practices more effective and efficient, but there's always that opportunity there, and it should be, because the other thing that I have to remind people is, don't forget, AI makes mistakes.
4: Oh yeah, sure, absolutely. And you know, Doug, when you talk about like people abandoned out there, there's also a ton of people out there that either opened up their own accounts online and put money in and thought it was a great idea and just left it there. There's people that have done, another big common one is they've walked into the bank and sat down with somebody and told them, put money into this, put money into that, yep. not matching their plan, but matching how to get money out of that account and invest it into something, and that person's no longer there.
2: Right.
4: And you know, so I come across a lot of that too here. I got this at this bank, or I got this at that bank. Well, you work with anybody? No, person's not there. So there's a lot of neglected money out there. And then of course, there's also, Doug, the old 401ks, which people kind of neglect themselves and just say, okay, you know, I went on to my new job. I have a new 401k. I'm leaving that job, that history, and my money in the rearview mirror.
2: Yeah, well, you're 100% correct. It's happening all over the place all the time. And then the other side of it is, and I know we speak about this on the air periodically, but let's talk about it again right now, because we're talking about, you know, missing out. There's the people out there who are putting money into a 401k, but they just look at it and maybe the account value is going up, but what they fail to do is they fail to really analyze the investments that are in there, because many of you out there are putting money in a 401k that's masking poor performance of, you know, an investment that you may have in there. And so that's something that you need to pay attention to as well, because subtract out your contributions all the time and then look at the performance there and say, okay, what's going on here and what's happening? Now, the other thing I want to encourage you to avoid doing, and we hear people do this often, is avoid just looking at the performance of all the investments in your 401k over the past 12 months and running to the highest performer. That's very rarely a good idea.
4: Well, okay, so that's part of an issue with the financial system that we live in. And what I mean by that is when they give you a list of all the possible investments, mm-hmm. they also give you, rightfully so, they give you the performance.
2: Of course they do. Yeah, they have to.
4: And
2: yeah.
4: then human nature takes that document and kicks into full gear and just looks at what is the highest number mm-hmm. and says, I want to be with you.
2: Right.
4: And so it's kind of, you know, the system kicks in your psychology, and that's how people invest. Or the other biggest way people invest too is do office know-it-all.
2: Yeah.
4: Becomes the financial representative for everybody.
2: Yeah. So that you got to watch out for that, folks, because it's common, a very common occurrence where last year's performer is middle or low pack for this year. Like that's very common when that happens. And then another area that maybe did poorly last year does well this year. And then people are like, oh, look at that one's the one that paid, that one's the one that's paying the most.
4: Yeah.
2: How many times have we heard that?
4: Yeah.
2: This one's paying the most.
4: No, absolutely.
2: So, you know, you have to watch out for that and pay attention to it. But we started this segment off, Mike, and you said, you know, during the break that we wanted to talk about not just, you know, the protection, but the opportunities that people are missing out on by not having their overall situation reviewed and you know, having a look taken at it. Because there's a lot of people out there who have, you know, yesterday's investments that were great yesterday, but they're not set up for tomorrow. And that's where the real skill and the real challenge is, how are we going to set up for tomorrow and stop saying how that we did yesterday?
4: Yeah, well said. And you know, Doug, you know, when we talk about people and people really wanting to sit down and get involved, I find it's probably more folks that are not participating.
2: Yeah.
4: And disappointed in their results or not knowing what they're doing that actually want to come in and try to solve for this than per se, oh, hey, I have a lot of money and I need to put protection underneath me. I think the person that has a lot of money, unfortunately, goes on an idea of, well, this will never die, it's gonna last forever, and I'm on a roll, and I'm not changing, I'm not stopping now,
2: mm-hmm.
4: right? Again, psychology, the greed kind of sets in, which is terrible in its own right.
2: Right.
4: But I think the person that's more apt to say, I need to do something, is the one that's saying, hey, I'm not performing, I'm not participating, you know, I hear record high, or I hear this, or I hear that. I don't, they don't have a plan in place. I need to do something with my money. I need to get motivated and go do something. I think they're more apt. What do you think? I mean, if I'm wrong, just say it. I mean, we're talking about this, you know, again, trying to get the light bulb to go on and people to think a little bit. How do you feel about that?
2: Well, there's no right or wrong, Mike, because there's so many different types of people out there that everything that we mention here is applicable to somebody, probably.
4: Correct.
2: Right? So there's absolutely no right or wrong in that circumstance. The challenge is complacency, right? That is really the challenge at the end of the day. When people are seeing some positive performance, they'll just be complacent about it and they'll say that's fine. And that's a mistake. It really, really is. And it's nothing new. I mean, we've been talking about this for forever, it feels like, you know, about the fact that being complacent is not a good idea. Now, that's not to say that you need a major overhaul either. That's just to say that you need somebody to do a fiscal fitness check on you. You know, you go to the doctor for a physical every year. You really ought to have a financial physical done on an annual basis. And a lot of the folks out there are sitting out there, Mike, and the reason that we make these statements is because we see it coming into our office, right? A lot of you out there are sitting with, you know, you may get a statement in the mail every quarter and you have no idea what's going on with it. You just, maybe you look at the numbers, maybe you don't even look at the numbers. And not looking at the numbers is a bad idea. But you just are lost and you're just wandering and floating around out there like a sailboat without a rudder. And that's not a good, you know, that's not a good position to be in.
4: Yeah. And the other side of that coin too, Doug, is, you know, there's folks out there that it's the old saying, right? Everybody wants to be number one. Everybody wants to be the best, take what it takes to be number one. But there's people that are not willing to do what they don't want to do.
2: Well, yeah.
4: To attain that, right? That's the part of trying to climb the mountain, is you got to be willing to do what you don't want to wake up today and do. And for some people, it's as simple as paying attention to their investments or coming in and meeting guys like you and I and sitting down and getting a plan in place. So, you know, listen, it cuts both ways.
2: Yeah.
4: But, you know, so I know today's show is very, I'm glad we're having this discussion. You know, we're talking about investing with confidence. We're talking about the different types of people that are reluctant and the reasons why they're reluctant to make a move to try to do better.
2: Mm-hmm.
4: You know, so this is the stuff that we see out there.
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2: Yeah, we do see it out there all the time. And, you know, we want to encourage you guys to not do that, right? That's it at the end of the day. One of the things that we focus on in this show, and we have for, you know, the over 30 years we've been on the air, is that we talk about mistakes that we see, so we hope that you can avoid those mistakes as well, because mistakes can ruin a financial life. All right, they absolutely can. So we want to make sure that you're paying attention to now, not having it reviewed and not having it looked at, to be clear with you, in our opinion, is a mistake. It's a mistake you want to avoid. It's an easy mistake to avoid. Just have us review it for you and let's measure the risk, the potential volatility and downside.
4: Yeah, and that's, you know, you come in, you sit down and you know, you take a look at the risk, right? What's what the what if? What would happen? And you know, Doug, again, it gets back to what I said a little while ago on the show, is that it's been a period of time that we've seen a substantial downturn in the market where it stays down for several years.
2: Right.
4: Okay, and that's where, first off, if that was to happen, people take a hit, and as I like to say, we all take a hit. Mm-hmm. Right? Usually there's really no sacred person out there. And then where I find past history tells me the frustration comes in, it's 2 years later, and they're saying, wait, I was higher 2 years ago.
2: Mm-hmm.
4: So now it starts building.
2: Right.
4: And building.
2: Yeah. Listen, when tough times come in markets, there are investments that don't come back. But the problem is people fall in love with them. They get, you know, nostalgic, or they don't want to take a loss.
4: Yeah.
2: All right. Really, at the end of the day,
3: And you have to get over that mentality, because sometimes some of these things, they're just done,
4: yeah.
3: right? And the prospects for growth, while the company may exist and may continue on, the prospects for growth, which would in turn lead to higher share value, may be, you know, muted. And it's something you got to pay attention to.
4: And by the way, nowhere is it written that a stock that was at a certain price after a fall is obligated to get back to the price that it was.
3: Oh, 100%. I could give you, we could sit here and just rattle off names left and right.
4: I'm saying that a little bit sarcastic because there's people that do that. And again, Doug, we're talking about, you know, it's like we're sharing our experiences with you folks. Is I see people come in all the time with, well, what is this statement? Well, this is an account I opened and I bought a few stocks. I bought these stocks. It didn't work out. It's way, you know, these are way off or they're down. I'm losing money. I'm just going to hold it until it comes back.
3: Mm-hmm.
4: Well, whoever said it's going to come back.
3: Right. Exactly. Yep. Folks, you have the opportunity to sit down with us and have us go through this. It's complimentary. There's no cost or obligation for you. You just need to pick the phone up and give a call. The number's 855-262-3722. That number again is 855-262-3722. Pick the phone up, give a call. Let's get you into the office. Let's take a look at your situation and see if we can get you going in the right direction. We're going to hop to a break. We'll be right back, folks.
6: 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You are hungry for change and hungry for help. And that's why you're feeding your mind right now with all this valuable information. But to drive these changes and be really smart about what you're doing to make informed decisions, you need help from someone who has been there. Someone who can help coach you through it before you take action and get you going. That's why Doug and Mike, the hosts of this show, offer complimentary consultations without cost or obligations, no strings attached. That's right. They will walk you through their easy process that they have used to help other people for over 25 years. You can call anytime to set up a meeting with Doug or Mike by calling 855-262-3722 to request your consultation. That's 855-262-3722 to set up a meeting with the guys who have already helped other people just like you work towards their success. That's 855-262-3722. 855-262-3722. Now that you know, it's up to you.

0: show, and we're glad that you're spending some of your time here, you know, with us. And, you know, Mike and I come out here this week and every week to talk to you about financial stuff and give you some tidbits and some information and some things that, you know, we hope that can help you move in the right direction. And, you know, Mike, one of the things that I really like about our show and our office here is that we go through the process, if you will, of finding valuable pieces that we can send to our listeners to help them better understand for certain financial topics, to, you know, help hopefully take some action on some things. So there's a couple of things that we have in the office here that I'd like for people to have if they want to have a copy of it, and some things that can very well may, you know, help them and clarify some information. So the first thing I want to talk about real quick is our strategic contingency booklet. Why don't we talk about that for a minute and tell people what it is, and if they'd like a copy of it, we'll be happy to send it to them.
1: Yeah, Doug, so I think this may be the best piece or the best thing that we've ever come up with or given out through all our years of doing the show, 30 years, because what it is how many pages is it, Doug?
0: It's about six.
1: About six pages total. And really what it does, is it fair for me to say it's your financial roadmap?
0: Well, yeah, I mean, it's for the people who are left behind.
1: Right. So that's what I'm saying. You're basically leaving a roadmap to the people that are left behind. And it's a very detailed covering at all your important financial information.
0: Yep.
1: Right? If you want to jump in and say, oh, well, this section, that section, whatever, feel free. Detailing all your information, bank account numbers, investments, you know, the stuff that you would think of, folks. If something happened to you today, who would be able to grab that booklet and it would give them the roadmap to be able to solve your financial house, or be able to effectively take it over and run it, or make the phone calls that need to be run, or and have the information that they need?
0: You know something, Mike, you're right. That's exactly what it is. And it really is. I've seen these things similar to these advertised for sale, right? People, you know, they call and they'll send you out, you know, one of these very similar type, you know, things that we created here on our own for our listeners out there. And it's our compliments, right? You don't need to go and you know, and pay to get this. We're happy to send it out to you. But what this really is, you know,

0: has a section in here for your end of life preferences, and then there's a section in here for personal notes where you can write a note, you know, to people out there. And it really is, we've gotten rave reviews over this piece that we created here, and it really is a fantastic piece and an important thing for you to have for your family. So don't hesitate. We'd love to send this out to you. You can pick the phone up and give a call. Now, what this goes hand in hand perfectly with is our financial organization system.
1: Right, and that's another thing, Doug, that we've developed that's just really awesome to keep you organized. And it's really a color-coded file system.
0: Right.
1: And what we mean by color-coded, to pick the color green, we encourage you to put all your investment statements, contacts.
0: Money.
1: Simple.
0: Green, right? Money.
1: Yeah, yeah. The blue file may mean
0: insurance.
1: You know, life insurance, the health insurance,
0: long-term care, homeowners, any insurance.
1: Any insurance, you know. Another, red may be legal.
0: Emergency.
1: Yeah, red would be the emergency.
0: Yep.
1: Right? So contacts, a list of prescriptions.
0: Power of attorney, living will, yep. Last will and testament, right? Red files.
1: So again, these files, we're not saying it's just for one thing. It's what you deem needs to be in these files under those categories.
0: Right.
1: You get what I'm saying? If that's what's, you know, makes most sense for you.
0: We have a template, though, a suggested template that you follow with it. And, you know, when you take our strategic contingency plan and you get our, you know, wealth management group financial organization kit, you put those two together, you've set up a powerhouse circumstance for an emergency or for a passing or for whatever the circumstance may be, in my opinion, a powerhouse setup to make things as easy as possible, which is usually during a difficult time.
1: Yeah, and really too, Doug, when you think about it, right, the strategic guide that we, the contingency plan that we hand out is really the roadmap. The files actually have the hard copy,
0: right.
1: The will, the power of attorney, you know what I'm saying? Inside the contingency plan, it may be, you know, estate planning attorney is Mr. So-and-so, that type of thing. So one, together, like you said, it's virtually, you're organized, you left a roadmap. I mean, I don't know what else to say about it. And here's the beauty of it. Both systems that we encourage you to implement, it's simple for you to do.
0: Correct.
1: It's not like you're going to get the contingency plan book and say, well, I don't know how to answer this or what I put in, right? It's simple for you to do, and it's a great way to get A, get organized, and B, be able to hand it off when the someday comes.
0: Yeah, 100%. And, you know, so we want to send these to you. There are compliments. There are gifts to you guys. No cost or obligation. If you'd like to have us send these two items out to you, we'd be happy to. You just need to pick the phone up and give a call. And the number is 855-262-3722. That number again is 855-262-3722. They're really, you know, I think it's a great combination, the two of them together. We're happy to send them out to you. And it's really something that's important and good to take your financial life into, you know, another step of solidifying it. And again, like Mike said, we've taken the steps to make this simple for you. So it's not an onerous task. It's not overwhelming. Don't think you're going to get this big thing and it's like, oh my goodness, I've just created a major job for myself. Not that even if it was a major job, it'd be a bad thing to do, but we have simplified it and made it easy for you. But again, you know, we just can't blanket send these out. If you want one, pick the phone up and give it a call. The number is 855-262-3722. All right, what else you want to talk about?
1: You know what I want to talk about, Doug, and a topic that I think needs to be thrown out there is, for all the people out there, well, working or let's say not working, if you have a 401k plan, when was the last time you reviewed it, had it rebalanced, did what needed to be done, evaluated investments, change things around if need be, all right?
0: Mm-hmm.
1: I think, Doug, it's people kind of, and I see this when they come in, they treat it like automatic pilot. Like,
0: okay.
1: I put the

0: Anyway, I picked a handful of investments. I put the money away. I keep doing this. Yes, the market's gone up over time and stuff like that. So you're for the most part, you're probably saying, okay, my money's more. Whether it should be higher than that, that's debatable, right? The whole deal. And really, Doug, I asked that question. If you have a 401k, ask yourself that. When was the last time you actually sat down, looked at the investments, evaluated them, and then, I'm not saying you had to make change,
1: right,
0: but did you even rebalance, especially over the last 3 years, mm-hmm, with the way the market has gone?
1: Well, listen, the reality of it is, folks, a lot of you out there right now are accidental millionaires, okay?
0: Yeah.
1: You became a millionaire by accident without any sort of, you know, bona fide rhyme or reason, strategy, or plan in place. But what you did do was you established a very good habit a long time ago, and you started saving money into some sort of, you know, vehicle, whether it's a 401k, whether you just did it into an investment account, whatever. You established a very good habit of doing that, and that's great. But the question that comes up now is that, is the setup that you've done there still appropriate and performing the way you need it to perform for yourself? Or now, because you're a little further along in the line, you know, where you've gotten up, you've gotten a bit older now, do you need to make some adjustments inside of there? And to Mike's point, very common that we see people come into the office and they haven't addressed that at all. And you just look at it and you say, or number one, what could happen is we could say, how are these investments performing relative to their peers? And that's a very important question to ask, folks, because it's not just how's the investment performing, how's it performing relative to its peers, right? Because let's just take an example, Mike. If large cap growth is up 20% for the year as a group, right? But you have a large cap growth investment that's up 12% for the year. Well, you look at it and you're probably pretty happy with the fact that it went up 12% for the year. But what you didn't do is you didn't look and say, oh, well, wait a second. Yeah, it went up 12% for the year, but everybody else, the majority other, whatever, in the category went up 20. So yeah, 12 was okay, but man, that wasn't even close to as good as, you know, the peers are doing.
0: Yeah, that's correct. And that's what, you know, you need to have it looked at, evaluated, rebalanced, whatever needs to be done. And I think I want to make something clear. Pulling out your 401k and looking at the balance is not what I'm talking about.
1: Right.
0: Okay, because people come in all the time, new people want to sit down, tell me about your 401k, and they say, oh, wait a minute. And they pull out their cell phone, and I'll log in now, I'll get you that balance.
1: Right.
0: Now. Okay? And what I'm fearful of is, in the world we live in, you're going and getting balances and you're not using, you know, I'm saying, remember the old days, they would mail you paper and you'd see, yes, everything. It was, you kind of, you know, put it on your desk and, oh, thumb through it. I think now it's just so convenient to log in. Hey, oh, there's my balance. Okay, it's this, or yeah, it's gone up. And I know, Doug, there's a lot of people out there that look at their money every day.
1: Oh, yeah.
0: Look at their balance every day. Mm-hmm. They get a kick out of it. Maybe a little bit inspiring too, right? I guess you're at work, you're kind of slugging it out, working there, right, going through the grind, and you at least want to feel like, well, I'm making progress, my money's going up, and therefore I'm getting closer to retirement.
1: Yeah.
0: But they don't go in, like you just said, and look under the hood or say, hey, my money's moved this much in 3 years, I need to rebalance some. Mm-hmm. That's hardly ever done, I feel.
1: Yeah, it's not common at all. And you know, there's one other thing that's also I've been seeing lately, Mike, is that, and because we're on 401k, so I'll just stay on it for a minute here, is that they are rebalancing it, but they're rebalancing it to an asset allocation that was appropriate 10 years ago that's not still appropriate. So you may have had an 80-20 mix, 80% of equities or stocks and 20% bonds 10 years ago because you were 55 years old. And yes, you've been having it rebalanced, so it's been looking like 80-20 all along, but maybe 80-20 is not the right mix for you anymore. That's the other thing, you know, that's happening out there, is that, you know, as people are going on, they're not looking at changing their asset allocation based on their age.
0: Correct, Doug. And you know, and sometimes there's overkill. You know, I know when people first sign up for a job and they'll say, hey, can you take a look at this for me? And here's the menu they gave. And they're like, they're looking to put the money in three or four different investments. Mm-hmm. And they're just not putting enough away. I find this with the younger people. And it's, you know, like, it almost becomes overkill. So I find the whole investment menu with 401ks either lacking.
1: Oh, that's very common.
0: You know, they lack, they just look at balances. Or like you said, it's kind of, if they do it, kind of mismanaged, if you will, with the wrong allocations or what have you. So, you know, I just figured, you know, we're talking about kind of turning the light bulb on and prudent steps to your plan. If you have a 401k out there, when was the last time you honest to goodness evaluated it and looked at things? And not, no, I'm doing well. We got that. The market's boomed over the last 3 years. I'm talking about really looked at it.
1: You know, Mike, then there's the other side of that equation. And, you know, for the people out there listening right now, when was the last time there was a 401k review done in the office or in your workplace? That's another problem, right? The fiduciary duties in many circumstances aren't being done, where people aren't having annual, you know, educational meetings and the advisors aren't coming in. And if that happens to be your circumstance, then if you're the owner, reach out to us, because, you know, we do 401ks and we do, you know, make sure that we have the annual meetings and keep your fiduciary liability minimized. Because if that's not happening, your fiduciary liability is maximized, right? You're exposed. So I want, you know, let you know that. And then also, if you're not and you're just an employee, well, maybe you want to go to your employer and say, hey, you know something, we haven't had a 401k meeting in a long time. You know, maybe the guys, people that are currently doing the 401k don't deserve to still be our 401k representatives if they're not coming in and doing that. And I listen to these guys, you know, weekly on this show, and, you know, they do it. Why don't you talk to them and see if, you know, we can bring a good value to you guys out there? Because that's certainly a possibility, and certainly in our realm, we do that.
0: Yeah, and here's another thing, too, that if I could just comment on it, is that, you know, we're talking about people just checking the balances and putting the money away, you know, every week, et cetera, so on. And when you say, I was kind of laughing, when you say kind of became accidental millionaires.
1: Yep.
0: I'd love to know the stat of how many people are now millionaires because of two assets. You add up the value of their home and the value of their 401k.
1: There's a lot.
0: You know what I'm saying? And really, you got a house, you made the mortgage payment every month, you got a job, you put the money away every paycheck. Between the two, you're now a millionaire.
1: Yeah.
0: And really, for lack of doing anything else, I'm saying almost a lack of knowledge, if you will, right? You need a house to live in. I need a house. We bought a house. Great. You know what I'm saying? And I'm going to put the money away. You know, I went to human resources. This sounds good. I'm going to put money away. They're giving me some match and didn't really manage the investment. And here you are with over $1 million worth of assets.
1: Yeah. You know, and so now what's your responsibility? I mean, it's a lot of money. Like, you got to be a good steward of that money. Don't be the story that your family tells about, you know, how you accumulated all the money and just, you know, kind of like just went with the, rolled with it and it went away.
0: Doug, you know what I'm saying? It's no longer a good idea. The idea is real.
1: Right.
0: You get what I'm saying?
1: Yeah.
0: So it's not like, hey, this sounds good. I should really do this. Well, you did it. You succeeded. Now what? How are you dealing with it?
1: Yeah, exactly. And folks, you know, Mike and I are here to help you. We are the co-founders of Wealth Management Group, which is an organization that we started in the mid-1990s. And, you know, we set up, I feel as though that we were one of the pioneers into true wealth management and looking at your whole financial life. You know, back then there were just investment houses that sold investments, insurance that sold insurance, banks that sold banks, and then all of a sudden they all wanted to cross lines and, you know, do what they do. And we found that when that happened, in our opinion, that a lot of people kind of got lost out there. So we're here to help you and to go through this stuff with you guys. Our number is 855-262-3722. That's 855-262-3722. Now, over the years of the show being on the air and the multiple stations that we're on, we've also opened up offices and meeting facilities and areas to make it most convenient for the radio show listeners. So we've got an office in Florham Park, Clark, Paramus, and Toms River. Plus, we're modern day. We'll do a virtual appointment if that's what you like. We're old school. We'll come to your house and do, you know, a house call. We're really flexible when it comes to working with our clients. So we want to see if we can offer that out to you.
0: Yeah, so Doug, folks, you know, we covered quite a bit this week, right? And we're trying to get you to think it out and say, how does this apply to me? Pick up the phone, give us a call, and as Doug said, at, you know, one of our locations. And Doug, the other nice thing is when folks do call in for an appointment, they're getting either you or I.
1: Oh, correct. That's very important for people to understand.
0: You're not being handed off. And there's times I've walked into the conference room and people are like, you're on the radio. Oh, right. We didn't think that we were going to get you. And I'm like, no, it doesn't work that
1: you,
0: way.
1: It's you and I. That's who you get. So what you hear on the radio is what you get. Well, that's going to wrap it up for this week. Mike, I think it was a great show.
0: I think so, too.
1: And folks, I hope that you take advantage of the opportunity to come on in and sit down with us. Until next week, do us a favor. Be fiscally smart. Bye-bye, everybody.
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2: 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In July of 86, A Current Affair debuts, The Goodwill Games open, and The Karate Kid 2 conquers two charts. 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Starting off at number 10, David Foster and Olivia Newton-John with The Best of Me.

That would mark Olivia Newton-John's final trip into the top 10 on both the pop and the AC charts in July of 1986. News headlines on the Music Yearbook. Statue of Liberty is reopened after an extensive refurbishment project celebrating its centennial. In London, the then Prince Andrew, Duke of York, later Andrew Mountbatten Windsor, marries Sarah Ferguson at Westminster Abbey. And vaudeville singer Rudy Valley dies from cancer at the age of 84.

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Gloria Estefan on the Miami Sound Machine. They are at number 8 with Words Get in the Way at the box office in July of 1986. What were we watching? The Karate Kid 2 with Ralph Macchio and Pat Morita. Ruthless People, Danny DeVito and Bette Midler's comedy. Aliens, which was the sequel to the 1979 Alien with Sigourney Weaver. Nothing in Common, Tom Hanks and Jackie Gleason. And Gregory Hines and Billy Crystal teamed up for Runnin' Scared.

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Billy Joel on the Music Yearbook from July of 1986. Sports headlines. The Goodwill Games open in Moscow. Now, it's the first time the United States and Russia have competed in athletic competition in a decade. Former New York Giants football star Spider Lockhart passes away at the age of 43.

0: Jackson Browne from July of 1986 in the shape.
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I'm Trip Rodgers. So glad you could join me on the Music Yearbook as we look at July of 1986. What were we watching on the tube? A Current Affair debuts. Maury Povich is the host. The top five shows were The Cosby Show, Family Ties, Murder, She Wrote, 60 Minutes, and Cheers.

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0: on the Music Yearbook, July of 1986. We're counting down the top songs from the R&R AC Airplay chart. Before we hear the number one song, let's recap. Number 10 was The Best of Me by David Foster and Olivia Newton-John. Number 9, Dublé, The Captain of Her Heart. Number 8, Miami Sound Machine, World's Get in the Way. Number 7, Modern Woman from Billy Joel. Number 6, In the Shape of a Heart from Jackson Browne. Jeffrey Osborne, You Should Be Mine at number 5. Number 4, Love Touch from Rod Stewart. Number 3, Your Wildest Dreams by the Moody Blues. Number 2, Invisible Touch by Genesis. At the top of our chart, he was an original member of Chicago. This was his first hit after leaving the group. Now, he has said he originally wrote and composed this song as the end title for the movie Rocky IV, but it was passed over by United Artists, instead ultimately being used as the theme for Karate Kid Part 2.
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0: Peter Cetera's Glory of Love would spend 5 weeks at number one on the R&R AC chart. He also would receive an Oscar and a Grammy nomination for that song. And that wraps up this edition of the Music Yearbook for July of 2026. 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

face. That story is true, I'm here to say I was driving that Model A. It's got a Lincoln motor and it's really souped up. That Model A body makes it look like a pup's got 8 cylinders and uses them all. Got overdrive, just won't stall. With a 4-barrel carb and a dual exhaust, with 411 gears you can really get lost. Got safety tubes, but I ain't scared. 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We was driving up Grapevine Hill, passing cars like they was standing still. All of a sudden, in a wink of an eye, a Cadillac sedan passed us by and said, boys, it's a mark for me. By then, the taillight was all you could see. Now the fellas ribbed me for being behind, so I thought I'd make the Lincoln unwind. Took my foot off the gas and man alive, I shoved it on down into overdrive. Wound it up to 110, my speedometer said that I hit top end. My foot was glued like lead to the floor, that's all there is and there ain't no more. Now the boys

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Don't you know by then we'd be low on gas. 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Feel the tension, man, what a

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And he said, son, you're gonna drive me to drinking if you don't stop driving that hot rod. 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